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0: hearts straight on as we are celebrating three decades of the sister duo, Nancy and Ann Wilson. 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I'm Hill Bailey. Hope you're enjoying this Kickin' Out weekend. 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

0: Cheap Tricks, I Want You to Want Me. Hope you're enjoying your Saturday night. I'm Hill Bailey. Some big news when it comes to Linda McCartney. She's going to be honored by the U.S. Postal Service with a stamp collection. 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

They're crazy. 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We're featuring the best from Heart on a Kick It Out weekend. 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

We heart, heart. In fact, we heart, heart so much that we're showcasing 3 decades of Ann and Nancy Wilson's biggest hits on a Kick It Out weekend. Here, have another heart hit. Pontiac's Classic Hits, 98.9 WJEC.

heart and never. It's another weekend as we celebrate the Wilson sisters, 3 decades of their fabulous music. We love heart. One thing that we notice women are looking for, especially like when they're dating online, is they want a man to be taller than them. Makes you feel a little more feminine. Now, listen, I don't subscribe to that. 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

0: If you are a parent of a child that does dance, you're probably crying right now because it has begun that dance season. We just spent 8 hours today at an intensive for my daughter's dance, and she's 9. Oh, it has begun. I'm Hill Bailey. I hope there's not too much crying going on in your house.
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We heart, heart. In fact, we heart, heart so much that we're showcasing 3 decades of Ann and Nancy Wilson's biggest hits on a Kick It Out weekend. Here, have another heart hit. Pontiac's Classic Hits, 98.9 WJEC.

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Hearts Barracuda as we celebrate the Wilson Sisters' 3 decades of their music all weekend long. I'm Hill Bailey. When it comes to names, there are certain ones that suggest to men that a woman is refined, trustworthy, and grounded. Names that suggest a woman carries herself with dignity and who stands by people that she loves through every high and low. And those names are, number 1, Catherine, 2, Elizabeth, 3, Caroline, 4, Victoria,

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0: They're crazy. 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

0: Hearts tell it like it is as we celebrate those sisters Ann and Nancy Wilson, 3 decades of their music all weekend long. 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

crazy. They're magical. They're even a little fishy. We're featuring the best from Heart on a Kick It Out weekend. Here, have another hit from Heart. 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

We heart, heart. In fact, we heart, heart so much that we're showcasing 3 decades of Ann and Nancy Wilson's biggest hits on a Kick It Out weekend. 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

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We're keeping your favorites rolling. All right, Ryan Gosling has his next big project, but it may not be in front of the camera. I'll explain coming up in two songs.

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0: Bam Bam and girlfriend Pebbles. 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

guys will be boys. And girls will be girls. We're just a party waiting to happen. 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

0: They're crazy. They're magical. They're even a little fishy. We're featuring the best from Heart
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0: There's Heart and Love Alive, and I'm Chris Kellogg. We're celebrating and showcasing Ann and Nancy Wilson this weekend. By the way, I saw them in concert with Kansas in 1983 in Omaha.
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We heart, heart. In fact, we heart, heart so much that we're showcasing 3 decades of Ann and Nancy Wilson's biggest hits on a Kick It Out weekend. Here, have another heart hit. 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

crazy. They're magical. They're even a little fishy. We're featuring the best from Heart on a Kick It Out weekend. 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

0: heart. Heart. In fact, we heart heart so much that we're showcasing three decades of Ann and Nancy Wilson's biggest hits on a Kick It Out weekend. Here, have another heart hit.
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Hey, I'm Chris Kellogg, and thanks for having us on. A lot more of your favorites on the way. All right, there's a study on working out and whether or not you like it. We're going to talk about it coming up in two songs.

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We heart, heart. In fact, we heart, heart so much that we're showcasing 3 decades of Ann and Nancy Wilson's biggest hits on a Kick It Out weekend. 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

Michael Jackson's Black or White. Hey, it's a Kick It Out weekend, and we've got Heart that we are featuring, so hang out for more Heart coming up in just a couple.

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0: Bob Seger's old-time rock and roll. You know, music is good for the soul, and it makes you actually work harder and focus better. So get that radio on at work and listen to us, because we've got so much great music. It's so true. By the way, we've got more Heart coming up. It is a Kick It Out weekend, so all you need to do is stick around for just a few more minutes for some more Heart.
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We heart, heart. In fact, we heart, heart so much that we're showcasing 3 decades of Ann and Nancy Wilson's biggest hits on a Kick It Out weekend. 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

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You got Katie Clark hanging out with you. We've got Hart coming up in just a couple on this Kick It Out weekend. It's Dobie Gray.

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0: Kick It Out from Heart on this Kick It Out weekend. It's what we're doing. We're playing a lot of Heart for you. By the way, we are in pumpkin spice season. 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

0: Aerosmith. Hey, next weekend, we got Labor Day weekend. What do you wear? That's what I think. I'm a girl. It's what my mind goes to. They say that the colors that represent Labor Day, interestingly, red, white, and blue. So there you go. So what you wore on 4th of July, totally fine. You can wear it on Labor Day. What is that whole thing about not wearing white after Labor Day? Well, it's not a thing. You can wear white any time of year.
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crazy. 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They're even a little fishy. We're featuring the best from Heart on a Kick It Out weekend. 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
2: Good morning. It's good to see you all this morning on this beautiful day that the Lord has given to us. I have lots of announcements, but that doesn't mean you get to just go, okay, I'll fall asleep now. Few things coming up. Kids Club is beginning on the 8th of September. I'd like to see all parents, if I could, after the service, just to kind of touch base with everybody on that. We'll just gather for like 10 minutes, literally, after the service. Alrighty. In 2 weeks is the Threshermen's Parade. We will only have one service on that day, and just want to make you aware of that. But before that, next week is the fifth Sunday, so we will all wear our shirts next week. Since I have been here, I have heard many, many, many times, "Oh, that's so-and-so. They used to go here. I don't think they go anywhere now." I have heard that a lot, guys. So, what we're going to do, what I'm asking you all to do, because I don't know these people, what I'm asking you all to do is to invite everybody to come home for October 4th. The significance of October 4th, it is World Communion Sunday. So when we all come to the Lord's table on that day, we are coming with people from all around the world. And it is a great time to come back. We're not asking them to come back to make a commitment, to say, "I'm going to be here so many weeks out of the year." Nothing like that. One Sunday, 1 hour. Invite them to come home. And you might even go as far as saying, "And I'll even pick you up." Because it's real easy to say, "Sure, I'll come." And then that morning comes, "Oh, you know what? No, it's going to be really awkward walking in. I don't feel like going." And then they don't come, right? But if you say, "I'll be there at 9 o'clock or whatever time you set," they're going to be like, "Ugh, I really don't want to go, but they're going to be here at 9, so I better get up and get ready," right? When you invite them, say, "I'll pick you up at such and such time." Those are the announcements that I have for you. You can read the inserts. That's where our mission money is going in July and August. One last thing to share with you. I don't know what this morning's going to look like for me. I'm going to tell you, I did a lot of stuff this last week. And my back said, "Enough is enough." And I've spent 2.5 days literally laying on my back. My poor cat is bored stiff. I don't have a cat. I have a dog. All righty. Let's take just a moment to just kind of relax. Take a nice deep breath in. Let it out slowly. Feel and know the presence of our Lord Jesus Christ.

morning. Our opening hymn this morning is number 73 in the hymnal of worship, The King. Would you stand as you're able, and let's join together.

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1: Dear God, we thank you for everyone gathered here today and ask that you surround us with your powerful, life-changing presence. 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Be a lamp unto our feet, a light unto our path. Fill our hearts with your love. Fill our words and conversations with truth and grace. 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Amen.

0: Are you ready? Howdy. 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Come on, you two older ones, you can do this. Are you ready? Howdy.
1: Howdy.
0: All right, that's pretty good. All right. What is the biggest, meanest, fiercest animal that you would be the most afraid of? A shark. All right. What about you guys? You're not afraid of any animal? You do know an elephant, if it stepped on you, you would die like that. Are you still not afraid of an animal? No? What about a lion? It's the king of the jungle. Yeah? Would you be afraid of a lion? Lions and tigers and bears, oh my. Right? If you were face to face with them, would you be scared of them? Yes. Yes. What if I told you there was a whole den of them? Meaning more than one, that'd be scary, wouldn't it? Yeah. What if I said I was going to go put you in the pen with them? Would you want to do that? You want to go swim with the sharks? No. You want to go in the pen with the elephants or lions? No. So the story we're going to talk about today is Daniel in the lion's den. And what happens is Daniel's told he must pray a certain prayer to a certain person. And do you know what he does? He goes home and he prays to God. And he gets caught doing it. So they put him in the lion's den. Do you know what a den is? Not the den in your house. It's like a house for humans, but it's for animals. Yep. Means there's more than one in there, right? Yeah. So he was put in the lion's den. Lots of lions. Do you think he survived?
2: What do you think? You think he survived? No?
0: You think he survived? Yeah, why do you think he survived? Huh? You got to talk a little bit louder, sweetheart. Because he made it out of there? How did he make it out of there? A man came to help? What do you think? You agree or you got a different story? Huh? You agree. Oh, okay. So what happened was a man didn't come get him out of there. What happened was, is that God controlled the lions. Pretty cool, isn't it? And the lions weren't allowed to eat him. What? You've heard that Bible story? Yep. Yep. So he made it out because God tamed the lions and told the lions, don't you touch him. And they didn't. And so he made it out. But the key part to all of this is that when he was told to do something he knew was wrong, where was the first place he went? The lion's den? No. What did he do first? What did he get caught doing? He prayed to God. When he was told to do something that wasn't right, and he wasn't sure what to do, who did he turn to? God. He turned to God. And what did God do? God protected him, didn't he? Yeah. So sometimes when we're in really difficult situations and we're not sure what to do, what's our first thing we got to do? Pray to God. All righty. Now, when we're kids, let's be 100% honest here. When you get in a sticky situation, where's the first place you're going to go? Huh? God, you say God, but in all reality, where's the first place you're going to go? Where do you feel most safe and secure? Home. With? with your parents. That's right. So we go to our parents, but when we're with our parents, we can say, you know what? Here's the first thing we need to be doing. Because once we feel safe and secure, because there's a lot of things that can hurt us in this life, and once we feel safe and secure in our parents, with our parents, right, then we can turn to God. Now, if you don't feel safe until you get to your parents, you can be praying the entire time while you're getting to your parents, right? Yeah. Yeah. So in that essence, you can go to God first. But until you're a little bit older, then maybe the first place we need to run is to our parents. And then we say, okay, the first thing we got to do now that I feel safe is pray. Because that's what he did. He was told what he was supposed to do, and then where did he go? He went home, and then he prayed. He went where he was safe, and then he prayed. Okay? All righty, let's stand up and let's talk with God. See, she's praying already. Come on down. We got room over here. Almighty God, we thank you for bringing us here today. And Lord, I pray that this is a place where everybody feels safe. Because when we feel safe, we can become vulnerable with you. Lord, I ask that you help these kids whenever they feel like they're unsafe, whenever they feel nervous, that they run to their parents. And once they feel safe, then they lift it all up to you and wait for your guidance and your protection. We pray all this in your name. Amen. All right, thanks for coming.
3: As our participants get back into place, our anthem this morning, we're pleased to have the Wesley Ringers, our bell choir, with us today. They're going to be ringing, "Lord, I Bring My Praise to Thee," directed by Laura Lynn Ramsire.

Thank you very much. It's always a treat when the Bell Choir plays. Now is a time for sharing our joys and concerns, and this has been a joy this morning. There are several people listed on the back page of our bulletin that have been ill for a while, and I want to call to attention Pam Burnett has been suffering from various illnesses for over a month or so and is really getting very frustrated with not feeling very good. And I see she's not here again today. She wasn't even at Farmer's Market. And we want to especially keep Pam in our thoughts and prayers. And just all those persons that are listed here on our prayer list that have special needs. The flowers on the altar this morning are in memory of Nathan Colvis from his parents, John and Sandy Colvis. And we want to always remember those folks. Let us now turn to our prayer hymn.

Our gracious God, we thank you for your presence with us this day. And as we sit in the quietness of this time, we open our hearts, open our minds to listen to your word, as well as share in our own individual thoughts and prayers and feelings with you, Heavenly Father. Each one of us has our own thoughts, our own hurts, our own joys that we'd like to share with you at this time. Continue to be with us and help us to continue to trust in you. We can turn to you in times of joy. We can turn to you in times of sadness. And that you work through each of us to help others also. Continue to be with us throughout this worship service and even as we leave. Be with Pastor Tiffany as she recovers and as she leads us with the morning sermon today. We all ask all of this in the name of our Lord and Savior, Jesus Christ, who taught us to pray together, saying, Our Father, who art in heaven, hallowed be thy name. Thy kingdom come, thy will be done, on earth as it is in heaven. Give us this day our daily bread, and forgive us our trespasses, as we forgive those who trespass against us. And lead us not into temptation, but deliver us from evil. For thine is the kingdom, and the power, and the glory forever. Amen. This point of our worship service, we give back a portion of what God has given us. If the ushers will please wait upon us.

0: Please join me in the offertory prayer. Holy and righteous God, through your Son, you have called us to follow. The gifts we offer this day are only a small token of affirmation that we accept that call. If we embrace the full meaning of that call, we would give our whole being to the offering. In many cases, we've allowed ourselves to believe that a few dollars an hour on Sunday is the cost of discipleship. Help us to stop fooling ourselves and consider the full cost of a discipleship that means something, that is capable of transforming the world. By your grace and with the help of Jesus, we pray. Amen. Please be seated. The scripture lesson this morning is from the sixth chapter of Daniel. Daniel in the lion's den. It pleased Darius to appoint 120 satraps to rule through the kingdom and three administrators over them, one of whom was Daniel. The satraps were made accountable to them so that the king might not suffer loss. Now Daniel so distinguished himself among the administrators and the satraps by his exceptional qualities that the king planned to set him over the whole kingdom. At this, the administrators and the satraps tried to find grounds for charges against Daniel in his conduct of government affairs, but they were unable to do so. So they could find no corruption in him because he was trustworthy and neither corrupt nor negligent. Finally, these men said, "We will never find any basis for charges against this man, Daniel, unless it has something to do with the law of his God." So these administrators and satraps went as a group to the king and said, "May King Darius live forever. The royal administrators, prefects, advisors, and governors all had agreed that the king should issue an edict and enforce the decree that anyone who prays to any god or human being during the next 30 days, except to you, your majesty, shall be thrown into the lion's den. Now, your majesty, issue the decree and put it in writing so that it cannot be altered, in accordance with the law of Medes and the Persians, which cannot be repealed." So King Darius put the decree in writing. Now when Daniel learned that the decree had been published, he went home to his upstairs room where the windows opened toward Jerusalem. Three times a day he got down on his knees and prayed, giving thanks to his God, just as he had done before. Then these men went as a group and found Daniel praying and asking God for help. So they went to the king and spoke to him about his royal decree. "Did you not publish a decree that during the next 30 days, anyone who prays to any god or human being except you, your majesty, would be thrown into the lion's den?" The king answered, "The decree stands in accordance with the law of the Medes and Persians, which cannot be repealed." Then they said to Daniel, "Who is one of the exiles from Judah, pays no attention to you, your majesty, or to the decree you put in writing. He still prays three times a day." When the king heard this, he was greatly distressed. He was determined to rescue Daniel and made every effort until sundown to save him. Then the men went as a group to King Darius and said to him, "Remember, your majesty, that according to the law of the Medes and Persians, no decree or edict that the king issues can be changed." So the king gave the order, and they brought Daniel and threw him into the lion's den. The king said to Daniel, "May your God, whom you serve continually, rescue you." A stone was brought and placed over the mouth of the den, and the king sealed it with his own signet ring and with the rings of his nobles, so that Daniel's situation might not be changed. Then the king returned to his palace and spent the night without eating and without any entertainment being brought to him, and he could not sleep. At the first light of dawn, the king got up and hurried to the lion's den. When he came near the den, he called to Daniel in an anguished voice, "Daniel, servant of the living God, has your God, whom you serve continually, been able to rescue you from the lions?" Daniel answered, May the king live forever. My God sent his angel, and he shut the mouths of the lions. They have not hurt me, because I was found innocent in his sight. Nor have I ever done any wrong before you, your majesty. The king was overjoyed and gave orders to lift Daniel out of the den. And when Daniel was lifted from the den, no wound was found on him, because he had trusted in his God. As the king's command, the men who had falsely accused Daniel were brought in and thrown into the lion's den along with their wives and children. And before they reached the floor of the den, the lions overpowered them and crushed all their bones. Then King Darius wrote to all the nations and peoples of every language in all the earth, "May you prosper greatly. I issue a decree that in every part of my kingdom, people must fear and reverence the God of Daniel. For he is the living God, and he endures forever. His kingdom will not be destroyed. His dominion will never end. He rescues and he saves. He performs signs and wonders in the heavens and on the earth. He has rescued Daniel from the power of the lions." So Daniel prospered during the age of Darius and the reign of Cyrus the Persian. The word of God for the people of God.
1: Let us be in an attitude of prayer. Almighty God, as we sit here in silence, may we feel you, know you, experience you. May your word come alive to us. We pray this in your name. Amen. So growing up as a kid, I always saw the depictions of Daniel in the lion's den as this young man in the lion's den. So in preparing for this morning, I looked it up, and I'm going to share with you here, except it disappeared. Of course. Okay, here we go. Okay, so last week we had Shadrach, Meshach, and Abednego, and we talked about Nebuchadnezzar, and of course I had a brain fart and told you it was Rome, but it was really Jerusalem that he overtook. So here's how it works out. So King Nebuchadnezzar ruled Babylon from 605 to 562 BC. Now we know that Jerusalem was destroyed in 587 BC, and it would have been then that Daniel would have been taken into captivity. So he was taken into captivity with everybody else at that time, okay? Now, we know that Nebuchadnezzar died in 562, so it's about 25 years after Daniel had been taken captive. Then we fast forward, because it tells us that Darius is king now, and many scholars believe that his reign was 539 BC, which if we do the math, that's about 48 years, okay? So let's just say that Daniel was 15 at the time Nebuchadnezzar took him. That would make him 63 at the time of our story. That kind of taints it a little bit in my mind in terms of what I'm seeing here, or it changes the way I look at the story. Because it's one thing to be a teenager and to have that zeal and to go after something gung-ho, right? So it's one thing to be a kid and to have the zeal, because, you know, those of us who are older, we remember when we used to have energy, when we could do whatever we wanted and not worry about getting hurt, right? And as you get older, things change and you slow down and you take more precautions. So it's one thing to see the story as Daniel being a young man. It's another thing to see him as being an older man. What is key here in this story is what happens before Daniel ever gets to the lion's den. It says here that he rose to prominence because he trusted in God, and he spent time talking with God every day, and God guided him and told him what he was to do and how he was to handle things. So he had that relationship with God that was strong. And because of that, he grew in stature in the king's eyes and in what he was able to accomplish. So the king was planning on giving him basically one step under the king for the whole area. Now, others have tried very hard to come along, right? And they wanted that seat. And when they don't get that seat, they get upset. And so they plot. They're like, here's what we're going to do. We're going to make sure that Daniel's not even around, and then we'll be at the top up here. And then we'll be able to be the ones that will have dominion over the other people. Because that's what they wanted. They were power hungry. We don't face people like that today, do we? Nah. One of the things that we need to see here is that those people that wanted Daniel gone from the whole scheme of everything were the ones that knew his routine. Why is that important? Because they knew that three times a day, Daniel prayed to God. Three times a day. They knew it every day. It was going to happen like clockwork. They could bank on it. They knew it. What is important here is that it had become a habit for Daniel. It wasn't an afterthought. It wasn't you getting in bed at 9 going, oh, shoot, I was going to do that this morning at 9. Right? I can tell you that happens to me a lot with a lot of things. Oh, shoot, I was going to call so-and-so. Oh, shoot, I was going to do this. He didn't do that. It was three times a day, every day, he prayed to God. And they knew that that was his routine. And so they knew that the way to get him was to tell him he couldn't do that. Because they knew he wouldn't stop. And so they were sitting outside his house waiting at the right time just to prove that he hadn't stopped. What is key here is that when Daniel needed something, when Daniel needed to know something, when Daniel needed God's guidance in something, what did he do? He went to God. He didn't have to. He chose to. It says in the passage that we read today, in the story that we read today, it says that he wasn't sure what to do. He could. He had the option of bowing down and not praying. Right, to the king. Nobody would have known. God would have known that he wasn't praying, but nobody else would have known. And he could have gone on living his life and everything would have been grand. Or he could not do that at all, not even put on a show, not even make somebody think that he had done that. But then that would cause his death. And so we see the first thing that he does is he goes to his house and he gets down on his knees and he prays. He says, God, what do you want me to do? How am I to go about this? I do not want in any way to upset you. For you have gotten me through many, many things. It says here in the scripture, if you read it again, the first thing he did was give thanks to God and praise God. Isn't that the first thing we do every Sunday when we do the Lord's Prayer? Our Father who art in heaven, hallowed be your name. First thing he did was give thanks and praise God. Then he said, God, here's what they're asking of me, and I don't know what to do. Can you give me guidance? And then they went back and they said to King Darius, listen, you wrote the decree, it's in writing, can't be changed, got to go through with it. Well, that put Darius in a precarious situation because he really liked Daniel. He and Daniel got along really well. He didn't want to kill Daniel. He didn't want to throw Daniel in the lion's den. He was so upset about it that he didn't eat anything that night, that he didn't have any kind of entertainment come in, that he didn't sleep. It bothered him that much that he had to put his friend in there because of what this other group did. Now listen, we don't have groups that come in and think they're giving advice to us, do we? We have to be very careful. and how we handle that when people come at us and say, I think you ought to, right? Well, now hold on, back up. Let me talk to God first. Because we can get ourselves in trouble if we jump on bandwagons too quickly. And we need to slow down. Because if Darius had really thought about it, knowing Daniel, who he was and what he did, he would have known that would have caused problems for Daniel. So he was in great distress. And he says he ran to that lion's den and cried out, please, Daniel, please answer me. Please tell me that your God saved me, saved you. Please, Daniel. And God says, or Daniel says, of course God did. Right? Relax. God's got this. And then what happens is King Darius takes those who plotted against Daniel and threw them and their families into the lion's den. And they didn't make it out. It's not so much that God calmed the lions down and told them not to attack Daniel, as much as it is that Daniel already had the habit in place, that Daniel had already been speaking with God, that there was already that relationship before any of this happened. That is what saved him. Because without that, the chances of those lions being calm aren't nearly as high. So one of the things that I want to make sure we learn out of this, because it's so easy to take it and look at it and say, oh, it's like Shadrach, Meshach, and Abednego. They got thrown in. They were safe from the fire. Everything's good. When life comes at us with difficult things, what do we do? When people are asking us to do things that we know aren't right, what do we do? It's not a moment to try and figure it out. It's a moment to lean back on our habits, on the habit of speaking with God, on the habit of reading the scriptures, on the habit of attending church, on the habit of hanging out with other Christians. Those habits come into play. What's your habitual life like? What are the habits that are important to you? For many of us, it's eating 3 meals a day. What would happen if you missed a meal? Right? It throws your day off. Even if physically you're fine, it throws your day off. What happens when you get up and you head off to work and you're like, oh, I forgot to brush my teeth. Right? Your day goes on, but it throws your whole day off because your habit is off. How about we get into the habit that Daniel was in and spend time 3 times a day speaking with God? It becomes a habit, something that we need to do, because if we don't do it, it throws everything else off. And when we do it, it brings us closer to Christ. And we know what it is that He's saying to us, what it is that He would have us to do, how it is that we ought to be as a human being. The first thing Daniel did was go back to his habit and speak with God, praising Him, giving thanks to Him, and then listening to the answer. What habits do you have? What habits that need to stop? And what habits that maybe we need to add? Think about that this week. And when something bad happens in your life, where's the first place you go? Amen. Let us be in an attitude of prayer. Almighty God, we come before You, and literally, if we're real, for some people, talking to You like this is very difficult. It's scary. We don't know what to say. It's hard because we don't, 99.9% of our life, we don't ever hear You respond to us when we talk to You. But Lord, help us to come to You, to share with You. Because when we do, the more we do it, the better able to hear You we are. And it may not be an audible voice. It may be something that somebody else says to us. It may be an inkling that we have. But you will make yourself known, and we will be better able to see and to hear you. Help us to make a habit of talking to you, sharing our lives with you, listening. But the first thing we do when we come to you is to say thank you. You are our Almighty God, the Omnipotent One, the Most Powerful, the King of Kings, the Lord of Lords. You are the Great I Am. Thank you. Amen.
2: Our hymn of dedication this morning is My God is an Awesome God. It's number 2040 in the Faith We Sing hymnal. Let's stand as you're able and sing together.

Our God is an awesome God. We see it time and time again when we read in the scriptures. And when we speak with Him, we see it today too. Let us go forth having been in His presence, that we may share His love with all. Amen.

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We heart, heart. In fact, we heart, heart so much that we're showcasing 3 decades of Ann and Nancy Wilson's biggest hits on a Kick It Out weekend. Here, have another heart hit. 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
14: 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Eurythmics are here. Jimmy Buffett is here. We're glad you're here, too. 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

0: One Way or Another from Blondie. The song was written by Deborah Harry. She was being hassled by a stalker, and their brand new album, High Noon, is supposed to be out in October. Hey, it is Jay Coffey. So after decades of dragons, magic, and side-scrolling heroics, Golden Axe is going to be making the leap from arcade classic to animated series when all 10 episodes premiere on Wednesday, September the 16th on Paramount Plus.
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They're crazy. 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They're even a little fishy. We're featuring the best from Heart on a Kick It Out weekend. 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

We heart, heart. In fact, we heart, heart so much that we're showcasing 3 decades of Ann and Nancy Wilson's biggest hits on a Kick It Out weekend. Here, have another heart hit. Pontiac's Classic Hits, 98.9 WJEC.

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0: 1993, Blind Melon scoring their biggest hit with No Rain. Hey, this is Jay Coffey. So Chad Powers has his return date set. You know, the series follows a football player after he adopts a new identity and joins a football team as a walk-on after he ruins his football career. So Chad Powers returns this coming Thursday on Hulu.
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0: It's a kick it out weekend at a 1990 dipping into their Brigade album Hearts. All I Want to Do Is Make Love to You. Hey, this is Jay Coffey. Did you know 37% of pet owners say they leave the radio on when they leave the house for their pet? That's a great idea. And according to Google, the instructional video, How to Unclog a Toilet, is among the top 10 searched.
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0: 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I bless the rains down in Africa. 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

Cumulus Bloomington, an equal opportunity employer, seeks the help of local community organizations in referring qualified job candidates and distributing information about job vacancies. 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

0: Backman Turner Overdrive's Taking Care of Business. The song was written by their founding member, Randy Backman, who was still a member of the Guess Who when he wrote the tune. It is Jay Coffey. So Last Scene is coming soon to Apple TV. Now, the thriller is adapted from the book The Dispatcher. Police detective Ian Ridley's daughter disappeared without a trace. When he receives a distress call from a teenage girl he is certain is Maggie, well, he'll stop at nothing to find her. Last Scene arrives on September the 9th on Apple TV.
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20: It's about as tough a family problem as you can get. An adult child has cut off communication with a parent, or the other way around. It's often represented as ungrateful kids, difficult parents, but the truth, experts say, is usually a lot more complicated and more common than you would think. Researchers estimate 1 in 5 people will become estranged from their father at some point. But here's what I find hopeful. Going no contact isn't always the end of the story. Sometimes it's more of a painful pause that gives both people time to heal, reflect, and grow. The common thread among those who found their way back, they stopped pointing fingers and looked inward instead. If you are estranged from someone you love, first of all, I am sorry. Take care of yourself. Stay open. Don't lose hope. But also, don't waste time either. Life is short. I'm Dr. Sanjay Gupta, helping you live a better life.
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We heart, heart. In fact, we heart, heart so much that we're showcasing 3 decades of Ann and Nancy Wilson's biggest hits on a Kick It Out weekend. Here, have another heart hit. 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

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Cumulus Bloomington is an equal opportunity employer and encourages qualified persons of all ages and backgrounds to apply for job vacancies.

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We heart, heart. In fact, we heart, heart so much that we're showcasing 3 decades of Ann and Nancy Wilson's biggest hits on a Kick It Out weekend. Here, have another heart hit. Pontiac's Classic Hits, 98.9 WJEC.

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0: 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Cumulus Bloomington is an equal opportunity employer and encourages qualified persons of all ages and backgrounds to apply for job vacancies.
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0: Cumulus Bloomington, an equal opportunity employer, seeks the help of local community organizations in referring qualified job candidates and distributing information about job vacancies. 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

0: They're crazy. 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

Denise Williams, Let's Hear It for the Boy. Great song for us to be kicking off football season with. Fall is coming. It cometh, my friend. Hope you're having a fabulous Sunday. I'm Hill Bailey.

0: heart. In fact, we heart so much that we're showcasing 3 decades of Ann and Nancy Wilson's biggest hits on a Kick It Out weekend. Here, have another heart hit.
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0: I don't know at my age if I want anybody going crazy on me. It sounds so painful. Heart sisters Nancy and Anne, we're giving you three decades of their tunes for our Kick It Out weekend. I'm Hill Bailey, and the studies have shown men, you're not as good at speaking publicly or at group assignments as you think when you drink coffee. Now, there's no surprise that this study came out of England, but they said that men, and this is men, not women, who consume a lot of coffee are less relaxed during public speaking at work and less effective in their group assignments. 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

We heart heart. In fact, we heart heart so much that we're showcasing 3 decades of Ann and Nancy Wilson's biggest hits on a Kick It Out weekend. 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